0: and make these images, and we stitched them all together. And we just spent 15 minutes looking at each spot in the sky, and we stitched them all together. And now ASCAP is spending hours and hours on each spot on the sky. So a process that takes years.
1: Wow.
0: But just in this rapid version, the latest version of that, we counted, if we count up all the little sources of light we see in there, they're for the most part all distant galaxies. And we counted about 4 million galaxies in that image. And 2 million of those new galaxies that had never been seen before.
1: That's incredible. How do you
0: Yeah,
1: even
0: it's kind
1: count
0: of
1: to 4
0: boring.
1: million? That's
0: Yeah.
1: I'm curious as to how AI is being used to get through all of this data. You know, we hear a lot about, you know, generative AI, you know, things making images and videos and text and whatnot. That's what we're hearing about a lot these days. But AI has been used to help with this kind of data, right?
0: Yeah, there's been lots of different discussions about how best to use this sort of technology. Because we do have very good and very well understood approaches to using sort of traditional techniques and understanding the data. I think it's coming into a really interesting part in allowing us to make very quick decisions about what we're looking at. So because our telescopes are getting so good and so detailed, what used to kind of be a dot or a fuzzy blob, we're now resolving the detail and we're seeing all this beautiful structure. So I mentioned that we see galaxies, but what we're actually seeing in the radio, for the most part, we're seeing actually into the air. Well, it's caused by supermassive black holes at the center of each of these galaxies, and there's material falling into these black holes that is then being spat out again really close to the speed of light. And it creates these beautiful jet-like structures that then shoot out into intergalactic space and form these beautiful kind of curly and swirly structures. And there's all sorts of different physics we can learn from that. And so being able to tell the difference between like a galaxy like our Milky Way, which is a lot more calm, it's just happily forming stars, it doesn't have an angry black hole at the center. Being
1: Thankfully.
0: able to tell what type of galaxy it is very quickly. It's the kind of thing that AI is definitely being able to help with. Actually, I have a colleague at CSIRO who's developed an automatic kind of labeling system. And actually, you can do a lookup the other way. You can say, I think you can actually use it to say, like, I want to find galaxies that look like a kangaroo. And then it will show you all the galaxies that maybe look like a kangaroo. But of course, you can then, a scientist can use it to find the type of thing they're interested in. But being able to do that very quickly is something that AI and that kind of classification problem is something that it's really helping with.
1: I absolutely love that idea. Just being able to say, "Hey, I want to find galaxies that are in certain shapes." That's fascinating. What are you most excited for in the future of your study, Alec? What's next? One of the projects I've been looking at has the most fantastic acronym I think I've ever heard, which is the Possum Project.
0: Yeah. So the project, so that Possum is a project using ASCAP. And actually, so I'm a member of that group, and it's a very large international team. And that part of that team have been working very close together to produce this magnetic map that we've just released the other day. But that project is actually, its main goal is to create a new magnetic map from these very, very deep observations using ASCAP. And so that's expected to complete around 2030. And so we'll have another step forward again when that project gets completed and the data are released to us. And so the data will all go into the public domain as well, which is incredibly exciting. And then beyond that, we're building and commissioning the SKA telescopes right now. And so we're just, like I said, we're getting our first glimpse of data from these telescopes, and it's already incredibly exciting. And so we're really seeing a revolution in our capabilities to do astronomy, and especially in radio astronomy, that's going to be unlocking a huge range of different types of science. I'm most excited, of course, about the magnetic fields. That's what's near and dear to my heart. But
1: Yes.
0: there's astronomers all over the world who are now organizing large, giant projects that are going to be done with the SKA. And there's ones that are being done right now with these precursor telescopes. that are going to be completing very soon. So it's an amazing time to be in astronomy.
1: Oh, Alec, I'm very excited for you. I'm very excited to hear what comes out of this research and more research from the future. Thank you so much for joining us to chat on Saturday mornings. It's always great to have a science chat.
0: Oh, absolutely. I love talking about this stuff. So thank you.
1: Not a problem. Enjoy the rest of your Saturday, Alec.
0: Thanks, same to you.
1: That was Dr. Alec Thompson, astrophysicist there, who has been at the lead of research, discovering how the entire universe is held together with cosmic magnetic fields. They've created this fantastic map. You can find out more about that on the CSIRO website. You are listening to 702 ABC Sydney, right across New South Wales with me, Ray Johnston. Coming up very shortly, we have Dr. Joe McMillan, nutritionist and author of The Fibre Factor, who's going to be doing some myth busting for us with some fibre facts. So if you want to know what's real from what's not, if you've been seeing some stuff on the internet that you think might not be quite accurate, we have an expert here to answer all of your questions. 1-300-222-702 is the number to call, or you can text me on 0467-922-702. But first up, here's some Teen Jesus and the Gene Teasers with Salt.

0: I feel like, it's definitely going to be a team that's on the up next year.
1: Well, Groover, mate, it's great to hear your voice. Well done last night on an outstanding game and a good performance. But, mate, what is it like, I suppose, knowing that your future's secured now for 3 years? Explain that.
0: No, it's good, mate. It's really good.

0: gonna know our name.
1: Look at this kid go! He is rugby league poetry in motion. Purdue score!
0: Everybody gonna know our name.
1: Getting it to Mo Mac Tedesco, he's gonna score!
2: Here's a genuine

0: Imagine, three very well-known songs. Trevor, do you know the album?
1: Well, the band is easy. Not you two again.
0: Yes.
1: But album, I'm never good at musicians' albums. I've never collected albums. So I just have a guess at Achtung Baby.
0: It's not Achtung Baby, no. Okay. It's a bit later. Thanks, Trevor.
1: Thank you.
0: Morgan knows it, so does Ross and

0: Who's That Girl?
1: Oh, no. That's not the song. Thank you, Rachel.
0: Thank you.
1: Okay, bye-bye. Thank you for calling for the first time. Paul in Kalgoorlie.
2: Oh, hi. How are you going?
1: Well, are you up for a sing?
2: Yes. Oh, well, hang on. I rang for Sean Penn again. The moment I've rung, someone will answer it, and then they did.
1: Yeah, it's the way of the quiz.
2: There you go.
1: Okay. Let me give you the lead in. Do you know this song?
2: I know the song and I know who sang it, but what do you want me to do about it?
1: I want you to sing the next line when the music cuts out, the next two or three if you can. Okay, let's go again.

0: Sweet dreams are made of these, and I can't think of any more lines.
1: Who am I?
0: Annie Lennox and Eurythmics.
1: No. I mean, who am I to disagree?
0: Oh, there you go. Well.
1: All right. You can have it.
0: You're very generous.
1: I know I am.
0: More generous than Phil would have been.
1: Well, we spent a lot of time on Sean Penn. We're only on question 9, so it's I think maybe a bit of a hurry on wouldn't hurt. Anyway, this is how it would have sounded if you'd kept on singing.

0: Now, just on Nicolas Cage, Carol from Craigieburn is saying, I met Nicolas in Melbourne at a restaurant when he was filming a movie about a ghost motorcycle rider. Thank you very much, Carol.
1: He is ubiquitous. He is everywhere.
0: Yeah. Yes, yes, he is. Question 10. Which American artist became famous in the late 40s for large-scale paintings inspired by dripping and splashing paint onto canvases laid on the floor?
1: Jackson Pollock.
0: Jackson.
1: Been to see Blue Poles many years ago. Lovely, lovely painting, I thought.
0: Yeah, Jackson Pollock is correct. Nicely done. Now the next question. This is a song from 1979. It starts like this. I want you to tell me what the song is called.

0: again.
1: You're doing very well here, Matt. Maybe I didn't need to skip that question after all. Question 17. Have a listen to the start of this piece of music that was composed in 1924. I want you to tell me the name and the composer.

0: The piece of music and the name of the composer.
1: That's Rhapsody in Blue by George Gershwin.
0: You are all over this, Matt.
1: Oh, look, you've got to jinx it, but so far.
0: So far. Question 18. Although if we wrap this up in a couple of minutes, I'm going back to the one that I skipped. Which 1964 musical film was based on a children's book published in 1934 by Australian author P.L. Travers?
1: That'd be Mary Poppins.
0: It's Mary Poppins, Matt. Now, how many have you got now? 1, 2, 3, 4. Let me just go back and check. Did you sing Sweet Dreams for us, or was that someone else? Oh, no, you sang Lazy Afternoon. You got that one. Did you get The Hobbit?
1: Yeah, I did.
0: That was where you arrived. So 1, 2, 3, 4, 6. Not enough questions left tonight to get a black magnet. However, if you're still here at the end, you can be on a hat trick next time you come back. Now, Paul was just saying there's a screening of Singing in the Rain in Melbourne tomorrow morning. So apparently, yeah, classic films are really having a comeback too. Okay,
1: I saw one a couple of weeks ago, The Windsor at Brighton.
0: What did you see?
1: No, Singing in the Rain, a couple of weeks ago.
0: Oh, okay. No wonder you're all over it.
1: They've got a year-long program where they play a movie from every year, from 1926 to 2026.
0: And how many have you seen?
1: Probably half a dozen, I reckon.
0: Wow.
1: Last one I saw was Sound of Music.
0: What a classic. Okay. This is, I suspect this will be not the last question because I might go back to the other one because you're doing so well, Matt. But this is our bad guys. Who is this classic villain, Matt?
2: I'll get you, my pretty, and your little dog, too.
0: Who's that?
1: That'd be the Wicked Witch of the West.
0: It is the Wicked Witch of the West. Okay, well, I underestimated you, Matt. You just whizzed through all of those, so I'm going to go back to the question that I missed.
1: Don't feel like you have to.
0: No, I'm going to. Okay, you get this right, though, then you get the hard montage. Australia's first official weekly national top 40 single chart was published by Ghost Set magazine on October the 5th, 1966. Name either the A side or the B side of the first number one single on that chart.
1: What year was it?
0: 1966.
1: Oh, look. If you go with logic, it'd say something like the Beatles, wouldn't it? 1966, let's say, what was that? That must have been the Revolver album. But was Australia that progressive? It was probably not that. It was probably Johnny Farnham. Let's go Johnny Farnham with Sadie.
0: Oh, I'm afraid not. And if you've been listening to the first hour of the show, we put Johnny Farnham and Sadie well in the 1967 category that we were doing.
1: Oh.
0: We even talked about it earlier. Oh, Matt, you did so well.
1: Good on you.
0: All right, nice to chat with you. Okay, let's see how the rest of us go with this. Hello, Jim in Banksia Park.
3: Morning, Suzanne.
0: Okay, so the first national top 40 single.

0: 2014, which is since then, and then in Congo as well. I think humanitarian community or response community, we have been developing a lot of knowledge actually for Ebola response, and we know particularly now, as you mentioned, it is a different virus. It's Bundibugyo virus that doesn't have a particular vaccine or a particular therapeutics yet. So we know that we have to rely on the basics for Ebola outbreaks. These basics start with identification, so that includes capacity for diagnostic tests, triaging facilities, identification of patients with the virus, and being able to isolate them so that they're not transmitting to other people, being able to follow up contacts of people that had positive tests, being able to treat as well the people that are positive, because we know that even without a particular therapeutic, with medical care, we can have an impact on the outcome of the individuals. And then there is other aspects like community engagement, which in this case is very, very important. So making sure that the community trusts are involved in the decision making as well for the response, and that we have a good understanding from the community to us and us to the community. And then as well, being able to keep providing medical care of other things that are not Ebola, because we know very well that if we don't do that, population and people can start dying more of other diseases because we're only focusing on Ebola. So we're trying to also bring that capacity now. We know that there's needs for malaria, for sexual and reproductive health deliveries, for example. They don't stop during Ebola, and also measles outbreaks or other things like this. So these are all the steps. And then, of course, the general coordination of the response, that in this case is led by the Ministry of Health, but that we have a coordinated approach into all of this, no? And with all this is how we're able to manage and control Ebola outbreaks.
1: Alan Gonzalez is with me, the Deputy Director at Médecins Sans Frontières, also known as Doctors Without Borders. He's based in Geneva. So, Alan, you were just talking about all the other important work that Médecins Sans Frontières does. If you weren't there, I mean, who would do that work? Because if you are needed to the degree that it sounds like you are, does that mean that the local health department and authorities cannot deliver all the health services that they really should?
0: I think this is a very complex situation. You know, it's as I said, Ituri is one of the provinces further away from the capital. It's a very rural area. There has been localized conflict in different places since many years, and there's in general really high needs, medical needs from the population. So it is a very complex situation to manage. The MOH, the Ministry of Health, it is taking a leading role into managing and starting this intervention. They're the ones that are in many more places than we are, and they're really the frontline providers. I don't think there's many organization or structures that will be able to cope with something like this today, knowing extra with the Ebola outbreak right now. So there is different organization working besides Doctors Without Borders or Médecins Sans Frontières in the ground right now. But definitely, even if we are there, we need more people. We need more organization, and we need still a scale up to be able to contain this by now.
1: Yeah. Has the withdrawal of American aid had a material impact to what's going on in the DRC?
0: We're not very sure if it had a direct impact on the evolution of this outbreak. We know that even from before the outbreak, what we have experienced in the ground, not only in DRC but in other places, is that there's less organization doing things in different places, and the organizations that are there also have less capacity to do different things. So we see that, and what we know today as well is that I think now is the time to step up. Now is the time to start different fundings, different capacities, either government funding or others, because now is the time that if we need to catch up with this epidemic, so if we want to contain it anytime soon.
1: Now, one of my texters is just asking

0: That's Dusty Springfield, son of a preacher man. Stay with us onto the other side of news, until the other side of the news, to find out who has won the quiz. And then we'll talk about the Catholic Church's announcement about AI. Maybe there's some ethical lessons that we can all learn about how they will treat AI in the future. You're listening to ABC Radio Overnights. It's news time.
1: Are there any winners in the cost

Philly Fields with True Love. That's actually my first time hearing that song. That's the benefit of having a music director at the ABC. They sometimes send some gems

That's Nothing's Gonna Stop Us Now by Starship, a development song in Malaysia to motivate the country to move forward and develop. Still a project underway over there. So let's leave Malaysia behind and head towards Thailand. Very different vibe of a country. Malaysia is a Muslim country, so slightly more conservative. Thailand

0: Phil?
1: Yeah, g'day there. I'm in Alice Springs at the moment.
0: All right, what are you there for? For the race?
1: I came down, I was one of the original riders, and I came down for the celebration on last Wednesday night, and then been here for the other activities up until now. And
0: Phil, are you on speakerphone, are you?
1: No, mate, no, speaker's off.
0: Yeah, good.
1: It's our lovely phone system, I think.
0: Yeah.
1: Yeah.